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1: The Offspring. I remember when those guys tore it up at the iHeartRadio Music Festival a few years back. They're out on the road. So are these guys, Guns N' Roses.

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1: Ken Dash out, sending this out to Keith, Jerry, and Lila. They're working on being a tribute and playing music by trios. Said, Ken, we're working on this song. Could you play it for us? 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I mean, the

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1: 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Evacuation zones for parts of the old trails and Autumn Lane fires have been reduced lately. Check the Spokane County Emergency Management website for the latest maps. The number of structures destroyed by the fires in Spokane has now grown to 846. Private drones continue to fly over the Spokane fires, forcing firefighting aircraft to stop making water and fire retardant drops. The FBI Counter UAS Task Force monitors drone activity. Over 40 drones have been spotted. This is a wildfire breaking news update. I'm Brad Ford.
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Rocking into a Wednesday night with the little band from Little Rock that exploded. I love the vocals of keyboardist Amy Lee. Ben Moody, this features Paul McCoy, their big hit, Bring Me to Life.

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0: 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The mighty Zep, then, now, and always. Stairway to Heaven from Zep 4. You want to define, if we were ever doing time capsules of rock songs, I mean, you'd have to have that. Pick the Beatles album, Sgt. Pepper's. Where do you start with the first one? Bob Dylan. Songs that define it. It's Sympathy for the Devil. It's Led Zeppelin, Stairway to Heaven. It's the Beatles, Sgt. Pepper's. It's Bob Dylan. I mean, you want to know what rock and roll is, it's there.
1: This is a wildfire breaking news update. Evacuation zones for parts of the old trails and Autumn Lane fires have been reduced lately. Check the Spokane County Emergency Management website for the latest maps. The number of structures destroyed by the fires in Spokane has now grown to 846. Private drones continue to fly over the Spokane fire, forcing firefighting aircraft to stop making water and fire retardant drops. The FBI Counter UAS Task Force monitors drone activity. Over 40 drones have been spotted. This is a wildfire breaking news update. I'm Brad Ford.
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Classic Rock Station 98.9 KKZX. Eddie Vedder's songs, his writing, never shies away from going right into the heart of the matter, like Daughter. Here's Pearl Jam.

ZX. Of course, the wildfire is still at 0% containment. The Old Trails, Fairview, and Autumn Lane fires have burned more than 10,000 areas combined, damaged or destroyed at least 700 structures and put about 64,000 people under evacuation orders. Good news is, there's always good news, no deaths have been reported. Firefighters have made progress during cooler weather, but all three fires still remain active. And, of course, dangerous heat and dry conditions returning later.

ZX. Hey, just a heads up, the Spokane Convention Center remains open as a shelter for people displaced by the wildfires, with the Red Cross providing emergency assistance. There's also local YMCA locations opening their showers to evacuees, and the Spokane Public Schools also set up a free weekday drop-in camp for children so parents can deal with insurance, housing, and everything else that comes next. More details, we got you covered over there on our website.

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1: Here's a survival story that raises way more questions than it answers. It's battle. A 44-year-old man reportedly jumped butt naked from the Brooklyn Bridge, fell hundreds of feet into the East River, and somehow survived. The only thing that went down with him was a food delivery bag. The police pulled him from the water and took him to a hospital. I'm very curious what was inside that delivery bag. 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

0: update. There have been slight changes to the evacuation maps for the Spokane fires. Check the Spokane County Emergency Management maps. Sheriff John Knowles says it'll be several days before some areas reopen. Many hotels in Spokane are offering discounted rates for wildfire evacuees and first responders. Call hotels to check availability. Spokane Public Schools is offering free kids camp at Shadle Park High School from 11 a.m. to 3 p.m. daily through Friday for kids of families affected by the wildfires. This is a wildfire breaking news update. I'm Brad Ford.
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1: Now, I do want to put this into perspective real quick. Hey, what's up? It's Battle. To put the Spokane wildfire evacuations into perspective, about 64,000 people have been ordered out. One family near Lake Spokane said that the flames closed in so fast, 17 people grabbed what they could, piled into two boats, and then waited in the middle of the lake. That is how quickly these fires have moved. Entire neighborhoods have been reduced to foundations and chimneys, and crews are still figuring out the full scope of what was lost. Of course, we'll keep you updated with everything going on. Just make sure you keep refreshing the website, and we'll keep you updated here on the show tonight.

like to have fun here on the show, but, you know, we got to talk about some serious stuff. Hey, it's battle. Thousands of people forced from their homes. You also have thousands of pets and farm animals, little animals that need to go somewhere as well. Heads up, Spokane County Fairgrounds is taking in evacuated pets, horses, livestock, and even RVs. Animal rescue teams are also helping reunite families with missing pets, and officials are asking people not to enter active fire zones looking for your animal. Get to safety and let the trained rescue crews handle it. We'll keep you updated with everything as more news comes out over there on our website.

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1: Question of the day, do you still go to concerts where the band members have changed? Let's check in with Erica. What do you think, Erica?
2: Oh, man, that's tough. 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Mm-hmm. These taxes or service fees and whatever else you want to call them.
1: Yeah.
2: They are doubling the prices. So absolutely not. I'm not going to go bands that aren't real.
1: Gotcha. I appreciate you, Aaron, for checking in on the show. 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
1: Well, the good news is they did catch the guy that is accused of starting the Old Trails fire. Hey, what's going on? It's the largest of the three major fires burning around the city. Investigators say that a witness spotted him near where the fire began, and then tips from the public started rolling in, which helped lead to his arrest. Dude is being held on a $1 million bond. I feel as if the bond should be a lot

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1: Hey, you know when disaster strikes, good people always step up to help. And unfortunately, scammers show up as well. Officials, by the way, say fake photos of burned Spokane homes are already being used to promote fraudulent fundraisers, and people are being encouraged to donate through established organizations instead of clicking on random social media posts or giving money to somebody you don't know. 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We know how we always like to make sure you're updated with all the scams. Take an extra minute, verify the fundraiser, and also make sure that the money is actually reaching wildfire victims and not some dude's pocket.

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1: I just want to say shout out to all the first responders and the firefighters that are out there battling the Spokane fires right now. Hey, it's battle. They're also dealing with something completely avoidable. People flying drones over the flames. Officials reported 26 drone incursions in one day, forcing aircraft to stop flying and delaying water and retardant drops. More than 1,000 additional firefighters are being sent in because the Spokane fires are now the nation's top wildfire priority. Bottom line, flying a drone near a wildfire puts crews in entire neighborhoods at even greater risk. I get it. You want to try to shoot video and post it on social media. Let the firefighters do their jobs, and then once everything's clear, then you could fly your drones.

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1: Hey, what's going on? It's Battle Now. There is an important and slightly confusing part of the federal response to the wildfires that are going on right now. Emergency declaration helps cover things like evacuation, shelters, food, water, and firefighting costs, but as of the latest briefing, it does not provide individual FEMA grants directly to homeowners or renters. So for now, families should be contacting their insurance company, photograph the damage, and when it's safe, and keep every receipt connected to the evacuation.

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1: Now, here's something you may not think about. The danger doesn't end once the flames are gone. Hey, it's Battle hanging out here with you Wednesday night. So officials are warning that ash and debris from burned homes may contain asbestos, heavy metals, and toxic chemicals. That means people shouldn't just, you know, walk back onto your property and start cleaning without the proper protection. They're saying use a N95 or a P100 mask, avoid touching the ash, and talk with professionals before moving burned building materials.

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Journey Separate Ways, Worlds Apart. 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
1: Guns N' Roses, welcome to the jungle from the first album, Appetite for Destruction. Now, you've heard of PTSD, post-traumatic stress disorder. It says that great actors suffer from PDSD, post-traumatic stress disorder. It's a term used to describe the difficult, lasting effects experienced by actors who lose themselves in a role. Like an actor who plays a drug addict, he or she has a difficult time getting back to normal behavior. Well, especially if they're method actors. But if an actor plays a great villain, he or she will have a difficult time being a nice person again. That's why people like Daniel Day-Lewis apologize to their wives that I'm three or four different people a year. This came from the Department of Theater and Performance Studies at the University of Sydney, Australia.
2: This is a wildfire breaking news update. The Spokane community is coming together to help people who lost their homes to the wildfires. Avalon 24 is a small-scale real estate development that's providing sixth furnace apartments to fire victims. Local landowner Sunan Schuler is making 50 acres available for people with RVs or campers. Airbnb is working with Washington 211 to provide free stays for displaced residents who qualify. And Spokane homeowners who suffered losses from the wildfires will be able to get help filing insurance claims by industry experts. Washington Insurance Commissioner Patty Kutterer says experts from her office and insurance company representatives will be at Shadel Park High School from noon to 6 tomorrow and 9 a.m. to 6 Friday, Saturday, and Sunday. This has been a Wildfires Breaking News Update. I'm Matt Pacini.
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1: Brian Adams, summer 69. You're with Cope and the Red Hot Chili Peppers, working on new music to come out later on this year or early next year. 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
1: AC/DC, for those about to rock, we salute you. That's where oddly a cannon didn't go up all the way. It launched a cannonball and it dropped right behind him on stage. He said, for 30 years, I've been doing that song and I've got more burns on my back from the sparks coming out of the cannons than I care to remember. But he finally broke a silence on that.
2: This is a wildfire breaking news update. The Spokane community is coming together to help people who lost their homes to the wildfires. Avalon 24 is a small-scale real estate development that's providing sixth furnace apartments to fire victims. Local landowner Soonan Schuler is making 50 acres available for people with RVs or campers. Airbnb is working with Washington 211 to provide free stays for displaced residents who qualify. And Spokane homeowners who suffered losses from the wildfires will be able to get help filing insurance claims by industry experts. Washington Insurance Commissioner Patty Kutterer says experts from her office and insurance company representatives will be at Shadle Park High School from noon to 6 tomorrow and 9 a.m. to 6 Friday, Saturday, and Sunday. This has been a Wildfires Breaking News Update. I'm Matt Pacini.
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1: Sublime, good morning. You're with Cope a little after 5 on a Thursday, the day before the weekend. Get ready for the weekend for sure. There's like 7 weekends left to summertime to enjoy. Today we got cash coming up. Make your summer a little easier. $1,000 several times. All you got to do is hear the keywords and enter them here, and you could instantly win $1,000.
2: This is a wildfire breaking news update. The Spokane community is coming together to help people who lost their homes to the wildfires. Avalon 24 is a small-scale real estate development that's providing 6 furnished apartments to fire victims. Local landowner Soonan Schuler is making 50 acres available for people with RVs or campers. Airbnb is working with Washington 211 to provide free stays for displaced residents who qualify. And Spokane homeowners who suffered losses from the wildfires will be able to get help filing insurance claims by industry experts. Washington Insurance Commissioner Patty Kutterer says experts from her office and insurance company representatives will be at Shadel Park High School from noon to 6 tomorrow and 9 a.m. to 6 Friday, Saturday, and Sunday. This has been a Wildfires Breaking News Update. I'm Matt Pacini.
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1: Chelsea, you seem a little frazzled this morning. You're doing all right?
2: No, I'm having a rough morning. Don't make it worse.
1: I'm just asking how you're doing.
2: I've had a lot of challenges this morning getting here, and then my water bottle has spilled all inside my bag.
1: Is that a euphemism for something?
2: No, it's not. But it's not a good thing.
1: Okay, all right.
2: So, and my computer is shut off. So it feels like a Tuesday on a Thursday.
1: Okay.
2: How are you?
1: Sorry to hear that. Again, I don't know how that made it worse. Maybe just my voice. Is that it? Don't want to hear me at all?
2: Yes.
1: I don't know why this guy called in per se, but I'm thinking maybe this will make you feel better.
3: What's up, y'all? I work for a government agency that rhymes with Child Protective Services. And I worked with a family one time that had 30, to my best estimate, 30 indoor cats inside their home. They used their kitchen table as the cat's dining room table. They would take a bag of cat food and just dump it on there, and the cats would go up and eat it. There were at least 2 litter boxes next to the master bedroom, always full. I really never could understand how they could live, number one, with 30 cats, but also just the smell of that. Every time I left their home, the smell alone stuck to my clothes, my nose hairs. It was crazy. Needless to say, I really don't like cats after that situation.
1: See? Water bottle in your bag? I mean, come on. This scenario is not what you want. Am I right?
2: The 30 cats? That's a little much. But yes, I'm not there yet. Do you think I'm slowly working my way?
1: No, saying you are frazzled this morning. I'm saying your life is so much better. It could be that. I'm saying by comparison, you're living the dream over there.
2: Have a little perspective. Is it 30 cats?
1: Right. Or did you just spill some water in your bag?
4: Just the smell that stays with you because it's clung to every part of your being.
1: Right. I heard the word nose hairs and I thought, okay, that is a visceral response that I'm having to that scenario. So for everybody, could be worse. That's what I'm saying. Okay. Listen, enjoy, take stock in your own life. You're not living that life or having to inspect someone's home who's living that life like he apparently did. And obviously that's why listening to the Woody and Wilcox show seems so tolerable for him because he's really been to the extreme. He's pushed his own limits. So you're always welcome at 704-FEZ-3200. I didn't do the diligence on this because literally it was the last thing I saw before we hit the air this morning. But did anybody see that the government has banned Roombas? It just seemed like a funny thing to me. There may be a legitimate and non-funny reason for it. I thought, well, that's not anything I anticipated. Never mind the 30 cat thing. I didn't anticipate seeing that. It's part of a wider ban that the U.S. has banned advanced robotic devices from entering the United States. But that includes Roombas and other name brand, vacuums that are robotic.
2: But what about the ones that are already here? Are they
1: Great
2: grandfathered?
1: Question. They did say, yes, they will not come for your current Roomba.
2: Okay, we don't have to turn them in somewhere.
1: You don't have to have them pry it out of your cold, dead hand. But that was one that I didn't anticipate seeing this morning. So, you like to stay on your toes. You like to keep abreast of what's going on. I'll do a little bit more diligence if needed, but I don't know any more about that.
4: You can pry my Roomba from my cold, dead hands.
1: I already said you don't have to do that.
2: What will cats do?
1: What will cats do?
4: Probably take a dump right in front of the Roomba.
2: Think about that cat on the Roomba. That's really what set it all off years ago.
1: Viral video.
2: Yep.
1: Cat rides a Roomba. Mm-hmm. Yeah, I think he'll find a way. Here's the other thing, and I want to make sure we get this out of the way. I don't know if you saw the recall on a bunch of vehicles that one of the manufacturers did, and this may be one that applies to you, but the reason why I bring it up more particularly is the reason for this recall. I've never heard of this one before, and it's one of the stranger reasons that an automobile would be recalled. Stand by. It may apply to you. We'll dig in, among other things, coming up next.
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5: This is a wildfire breaking news update. 1,000 firefighters continue work to strengthen lines around the Spokane wildfires. A disaster assistance resource center opening today at Shadle Park High School for people affected by the fire. Spokane County and city staff will be available to answer questions. It will be open Monday through Thursday from noon to 6 p.m. and then Friday through Sunday from 9 a.m. to 6 p.m. Avista crews continuing to make repairs as they gain access to more of their fire damaged equipment. About 1,000 customers still without power. This has been a wildfire breaking news update. I'm Monica Nelson.
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1: Oh, I mean, we've occasionally talked about when a company recalls vehicles. You know, we don't want you to be in some sort of death trap situation. And so I thought it was interesting when I saw that Ford was recalling, in this case, only about 80,000 vehicles. But before I tell you exactly what it is, I will say that part of this says that there's a minor threat of entrapment.
2: Oh,
1: as part of this recall.
3: Minor
1: threat of entrapment is why these vehicles are being recalled. And I'll tell you the vehicles right now. It's Ford, and they're recalling Explorers and Aviators from the last couple of years. The entrapment is because the driver's seat may recline fully for no reason. Why would you say that would entrap you? It would only entrap you if you were in the back seat and it somehow came down on your legs. And then supposedly you might be trapped. And your great question, well, what about the driver who just suddenly was forced to recline? It won't happen, they say, when there's someone sitting in the seat. It will only recline out of the blue when you're not sitting in it. And it has to do with the function of, you know, like maybe you have one of these smart cars where when you approach with a key fob, it automatically adjusts to your settings. You may have different settings where seat and steering wheel and mirrors adjust when you get in the car. And this is a malfunction of that system. Yeah. So you approach the car, you use your key fob, and all of a sudden the seat goes boom and goes back to a full reclining position.
3: And if somebody's
1: and
3: been
1: you
3: waiting.
1: Can't apparently bring it out. There's a function in the motor that's not correct, obviously.
2: So somebody's just sitting in the back seat of my car and when I approach it and their legs like get chopped off.
1: They do say, and it's funny you say that, they assure you that the legs of the rear passenger will not be cut off. So rest assured, unless you've somehow modified your seat back with some sort of razor blade contraption.
3: That's a terrible kind of jack-in-the-box car situation.
1: I don't think, correct me if I'm wrong, my memory sometimes not great. Have we ever heard of a car being recalled for this particular reason?
3: No.
2: I never have.
1: I don't think I have either. 26 and 27 model years of the Ford Explorer and the Aviator are the ones that they're talking about for the sudden seat recline, which poses a minor entrapment situation.
3: I thought you were going to be locked in your car or something and have to call 911. I heard you hear entrapment.
1: Nope. Just immediately reclined seat and making it tougher to drive. At least you don't have to park it outside.
2: Yeah.
1: Like so many of the ones that have a fire hazard. Now, just to follow up on what we mentioned previously, yes, I did say that Roombas were being banned in the United States. However, if you've already got one, you're fine. And this only applies to foreign Roombas. And this was a ban that started. They were like, hey, we're not going to allow foreign humanoid robots into the country for now. Mm-hmm. I guess fear of spying or something. And as they point out, you don't have to have legs to spy. So it's not just humanoid robots. It also includes your robotic vacuum cleaners. But again, Chels, they're not coming for yours. If it's already in your house, you're grandfathered in. This is just new ones coming across the pond. So we're living in a strange time. I'm going to tell you that. When your vacuum cleaner gets banned, that's a new world. And one that I'm not sure I fully understand, to be honest with you.
3: What about our dancing robots? Can we keep those?
1: Depends on where they come from. If you've got one in your house now, I think it's fine. But if you've ordered one and it's coming over from China, it's going to be a minute. They're checking at the border.
2: By an American robot.
1: That's right.
3: Dancing robot.
1: How dare you with your
2: Chinese
1: vacuums.
2: You can tell it's
1: an
2: American robot because it's overweight.
1: Ah.
3: I thought it was going to be about like, dance moves or something like that.
1: That's the gallbladder talking, Chelsea. Come Tuesday of next week, that's going to be taken care of. No more jokes like that. Woody will have the gallbladder out and we'll be a clean slate. So 704-FEZ-3200, talk back button. If you're streaming us on the iHeartRadio app, great ways to get through.
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1: What's your stance on mailing cash? Like, you've got maybe a relative, a youngster who's celebrating a birthday. You put like a $10 bill in there and send it off. Happy birthday, buddy. Mm. Is that a thing that you do? Because, I mean, you're sort of told not to send cash in the mail, right?
2: I don't do that, but I have relatives that'll send the kids cash.
3: Yeah, two words for you, gift card.
1: Yeah, I mean, I think that's more common these days, but I know when I was a kid, getting a 10 in the mail from grandma was a great gift, mm-hmm. and was very commonplace. But then I saw the story about the former U.S. postal inspector who's just been busted for stealing over $330,000 in cash from packages in the mail.
3: How did he know they had cash?
1: Don't know that answer, but back it up for a second. He did this between 2019 and 2023.
2: Okay.
1: So for a four-year period, he found $330,000 in cash in the mail.
2: It's just
1: one guy. There ain't that many grandmothers on the planet. How's that even a possibility? Take all the theft out of it, just that there's that much cash in the mail system somehow. Is anybody on board?
2: No. We got accounting other things too. To your point, gift cards, things that can be sold.
1: These were mostly, it says, from packages mailed by elderly victims. I don't know. Maybe because you're the postal inspector, by the way. This isn't a mailman. This is, and I don't even know why these exist, to be honest with you. Pardon my ignorance. These are like the gun-carrying postal workers. I don't know what the inspector does, but apparently steal $330,000 in cash is one of them.
3: So postal inspectors are the oldest federal law enforcement agency.
2: From like the Pony Express days?
1: No. Keep in mind, Woody was a bailiff when we were fired years ago. So.
3: Try before signing up the Declaration of Independence. We had the postal inspectors.
2: I mean, but you're allowed to change things as time goes on. I didn't know that they have anybody with a gun in the postal service.
3: Well, they protect the mail from fraud.
1: Apparently they don't.
3: Well, not all of them. But they protect the mail from fraud, from deceptive practices.
2: But your gun is not really handling that part. It'd be more of like they took that oath, rain, hell, high water. If you're holding that up, then I'm going to...
1: If you're a postal inspector within the sound of my voice, what are you doing? What's a day like for you? Well, I don't understand your job. I'm not saying you shouldn't have it or there shouldn't be one. I feel like that's what you're saying, Charles. I don't know what they do.
2: No.
3: Well, if you're mailing drugs and stuff like that, they make those busts. So anything involving the U.S. mail...

0: Football is back. The first game of the season is tonight with the Cardinals and Panthers playing in the Hall of Fame game. The rest of the league begins preseason play next week. In Cleveland, Browns coach Todd Monken says the QBs battling for the Browns starting job, Deshaun Watson and Shedeur Sanders, will each get a preseason start before he decides who wins that job. And baseball, the Red Sox remain hot. They blank the White Sox and are 25-3 in their last 28 games. I'm Matt McCoy.
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1: I was just sort of thrown for a loop when I saw the headline that a former U.S. postal inspector had stolen over $330,000 in cash out of the mail. There were so many levels to this, and this is the postal inspector, and as it's described here, federal law enforcement officer who not only carries a firearm but can make arrests and execute search warrants. So I'm not even sure if this person is an employee of the Postal Service or if they're strictly a government employee who monitors the Postal Service. But whichever, the fact that somehow there was $330,000 in cash over a four-year period in the mail was somehow blowing my mind. We do have a postal employee who has a message for us.
2: As a member of the United States Postal Service who works on the machines in the back that process the mail in Charlotte alone, every single day we process over 6 million letters. So the chances of a lot of cash being in there is crazy. Now, especially when we get to the ones that have little nickels and stuff in them, as they're going through the machines, I got to go around tight corners and pow, the nickels fly out, jam my machines, horrible. But they will set up a little test for you that from the postal inspectors, like they'll leave cash open in the back of the machine to see if you're honest.
3: They busted him right there.
1: They cut him off. They heard him talking about their secrets and they cut the phone immediately. By the way, he mentioned something that's the bane of my existence. And those of you that don't have an elderly relative or someone who donates a ton to different charities, this is a new phenomenon, new to me at least, these charities that will mail coins out.
3: Actual cash or like a commemorative?
1: Well, cash, if you think of coins as cash, yes.
4: Like a commemorative coin or something special?
1: Nickels, quarters.
4: What are we doing?
1: They're soliciting you to give them money. And in return, in these solicitations, there are nickels and such in the mailing.
3: So you get this in the mail and instead of just immediately into the recycle bin, you're like, whoa, there's something heavy in here.
4: They're like,
1: well, you can see it. Oh. It's not even hidden. It's like in the window where your address would be, there's your address. And then you can also see like, ooh, two shiny nickels.
4: Does it say that? Like, look at these shiny nickels that can be yours.
1: But they know their audience, right? Again, most of the time, these are going to elderly folks who are probably more interested in nickels than the rest of the society.
4: Oh, no.
1: And my mom, God love her, who has passed away, was very generous, but generous with small amounts to huge numbers of charities. Oh. So now in her aftermath, I get a stack of mail 30 envelopes deep every day.
4: What?
1: From charities that want her to keep giving them money. And they send you stuff to get you to send them stuff. It's one of the weirdest, dumbest things. Like, not only, you know, you've probably seen like people, they send you like address labels with your name and address on it.
4: Or
1: notepads is a big one. But they'll also send literally coins, not commemorative, cash coins.
4: This is amazing.
1: As if that was somehow going to entice you to send them bigger amounts of money in return.
4: It must work. Why would they keep doing it? And how did that meeting go? People sat around a table and they're like, what do old people like? How can we get them to open up mail and give us money?
3: Shiny quarter.
1: It's insane. And I'm going to tell you, when my mom was still with us, her mailbox would have a stack of mail 7 inches deep.
4: Was that
1: which is
4: fun?
1: Not usually how you measure mail, but like imagine a stack 7 inches tall.
3: Right. When you go on That's vacation and you pause your mail.
1: Oh, my God. When that would happen and they would bring one of those huge
3: tubs.
1: You see the tub that they carry mail in at the post office. Her mail would be dropped on her porch in one of those tubs for like a 5 day hiatus of mail.
4: This is a nightmare for me. You know, mail's the bane of my existence.
1: I tried to convince my mom for years. I was like, what if you just, I love that you want to give money to people. That's amazing. And that was her fun. Like, she felt like, I've got a little bit of money. I can give it. I was like, but give bigger amounts to smaller numbers. Don't give small amounts to bigger numbers. And so once they smell the blood in the water, if you will, like every charity, they get lists. I mean, it is. And she actually, after my dad dad died, she had a stamp made, because all of this was also in his name, that says deceased, return to sender. And she would stamp all these letters and mail them back out. And now I've inherited the stamp and I'm doing the same thing.
3: Is that effective?
1: Undetermined.
4: What if I used it on my own mail?
1: She's only been dead for a period of months, so I now am stamping mail as well.
3: Chelsea, you want to do that for your own mail?
4: Yeah. It seems like bad juju to, you know, put out there into the world, but also I get too much mail.
3: Dear Electric Company, I'm dead. Stop sending your bills.
1: It is a conundrum, and I don't know the answer, and I think every charity runs differently. Some of them probably will stop as soon as you go, hey, this person's dead. You please stop sending this? And some of them do not
4: stop. You're going to get it.
3: They're never going to stop.
1: This is where the postal inspector comes in. I want him to just stand next to my mailbox, gun drawn, and be like, oh, do those have nickels in them and they're from charities? Nope, don't even leave it here. Don't leave it here. Maybe that's what the postal inspector is for. I don't know. Can I rent him? I don't know how that works.
3: I don't think so.
1: Like a clown? 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
1: Well, your mom's still young, so she's going to get to the point where she starts donating to charities, whether it's a dollar or 50, and then they're going to start getting nickels in the mail, and that's when it all starts. 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
1: Man, mail is the conversation. If you're just joining us, here's a sample.
2: Charity mail. My wife's father passed away, and bless his heart, he donated to us as well. We had his address changed to our address, and we get stacks of mail. Yes, they do send money. Little money, but they send money.
1: They do send money. This all came up because one of the postal inspectors was caught stealing cash out of the mail. $330,000 over a four-year period. It just doesn't even seem like there could be that much cash. And I was talking about how a lot of charities now will send little coins and occasionally like a dollar bill, and they want you to give them money, but they're sending you money. I think to get your attention is generally what it is. But you think, like, my God, how many people are they sending this money to?
3: I was going
1: to
3: say.
1: And then they're asking for money from you. I'm like, why don't y'all keep the money? That's got to be thousands and thousands of dollars, mm-hmm. like actual cash that they're sending in the mail. It's the strangest thing.
4: Hey, Woody and Wilcox, I am 56 years old. I get the notepad, I get the nickels, and I get the address labels. I keep all the goodies and throw the rest away. Woody, you suck.
1: I could listen to you all day long, by the way.
5: She leaned into that.
6: There's a lot going on.
1: The problem is, like that first guy said, it's like when you have a parent or something who passes away, it becomes a full-time job unwinding all of that stuff. It's just, I don't have time to all those things.
6: I didn't know this was going on, and yeah. Now I have a new fear unlocked. Thank you. I can't handle my own influx of mail, much less, you know, adding my mom's.
5: It blows me away to what you started with. How much money are they, in my mind, wasting trying to get money?
6: It's got to make sense mathematically, or they wouldn't do it, right?
1: And she was the one who loved giving money to these different charities, and I love that she loved it, but as soon as you send them something, you start getting multiple mailings a week from the same charity who are like, oh, we got blood in the water. You know, we got a warm lead. Mm. We're going to keep. And it was just mind numbing.
6: With that frequency, like you're hitting up the same people who just donated.
1: Yeah. Because they know that, you know, they know you've done
6: forgot?
1: It once. Maybe you'll give more. No, Chelsea, you'll give more. It's not, you know, think of it as a cold call versus a call where you know somebody's bought something already.
5: Warm lead.
1: Yeah. I mean, it's just.
6: But pace out your warm leads, you
1: right.
6: know?
1: Nope. That's not the way that works for most of them. I mean, now they're all different. I mean, I can't tell you because there were hundreds that we were getting mailings from. I mean, it's just.
6: You're going to have to roll a little video today because are you hundreds? Really?
1: Yeah. Well, I mean, it's trickling down now. She passed away in November of last year. So we've been on this now for pushing a year. So, you know, we've been able to make a dent, but it's every day we get something.
6: Wow.
1: It's crazy.
6: There's got to be a new job opening somehow for somebody to deal with those things.
1: 704-FEZ-3200, talk back button available to you as well. And if you ever want to just say this.
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7: This is a wildfire breaking news update. The Old Trails fire is 13% contained. The Autumn Lane fire, 13% contained. Fairview fire burning 990 acres so far and is 5% contained. Arraignment is set today for the man accused of intentionally starting one of the fires. 37-year-old Aaron Farinacci is being charged with first-degree arson and being held on $1 million bond. And a disaster assistance resource center opening today at Shadle Park High School to answer any questions. This is a wildfire breaking news update. I'm Monica Nelson.
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1: Well, you may have looked at your calendar and realized that we've just got today and tomorrow left in the month of July. Today's a special day, though, and maybe you don't know this. I don't know that it would have popped up on your calendar. Did you realize that today is National Chili Dog Day?
2: Sucking on a chili dog, sucking on a chili dog, sucking on a chili dog, sucking on a chili dog.
1: I'll be honest with you, I didn't know there was, but of course there is. It's not the 29th or 30th or whatever the hell today is. It's the last Thursday of July every year.

0: chili dog.
1: So I think, gotten over that.
2: Yeah, it's been a minute. You know what's also been a minute, speaking of chili dogs, is one of the earlier pieces that our listener Shannon Spokane had put together. Do you remember this?

0: Woody's. There's only 33 more seconds of that. I feel like I'm going to leave it there.
1: But I will say, like, Shan's production abilities have really grown.
0: That's right. So that's Shan amazing. Has come a long way in his efforts for just a guy that listens to the show and sends us doctored audio. So that's and I mean that as a compliment, Shan. It's fun to go back and look at your early work as we celebrate National Chili Dog Day. So get out there and enjoy that because you may not have known and you don't have your lunch plans yet. But something that's more important is as you head into work, potentially, maybe you work in sales. This doesn't just apply to you, but certainly could. You see the company that's gotten in hot water because of the way they were punishing people for not meeting their sales goals. This probably is really common. However, the punishment part, maybe not as common. Stand by. We'll share that with you coming up next.
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1: So I don't mean to make you dwell on this, but I mean, Tuesday is the day, Woody, that you go in for your surgery.
2: It's about damn time.
1: At least, is it, I guess, is my first question, because has something happened in the last 24 hours, maybe where they canceled it, or they were like, oh, we thought you were somebody else? One of the main, one of those things that only happens to Woody.
2: Well, you guys had were a part of it briefly yesterday. I talked to the anesthesiologist's assistant or whatever, their office worker. Remember, we were all here in the studio when they called, and I'm like, she's like, is this a good time to talk? And I said, no, call me back later. And I think Chelsea's head fell off when I did that. It's like, talk to her now or you're going to screw it up. Well, they did call back later in the afternoon to go over, you know, all kinds of stuff. What medications are you on? How much do you take? When do you take them?
3: I've had to do that too.
2: Have you had surgery before? Any adverse reaction? And I was like, yeah, I've had surgery before. Yes, I had bad reaction. And she's like, okay, let's list all the surgeries. So I was like, the first one, I've had arthroscopic surgery on both knees. And I had the bad reaction during the right one, but that was a long time ago. And then I had tubes in my ears four times.
3: Four times?
2: Yeah, I was a kid. I had horrible ears. And so
1: now you're ruining everyone else's.
2: Thank you.
1: See what I did there?
3: I had tubes in my ears too. How did yours end up being four times?
2: That's a great question. The first time I was like four, and it was an inpatient surgery. I remember my mom and dad took me to the hospital, and they explained like, "Hey, you're going to spend the night here," and then they put me in a cage.
1: They put you in a cage.
3: Was something different in Southern California?
2: No. Since it was pediatrics, they don't want the kids to climb out of bed, you know, in the middle of the night or whatever. And so they locked me in this cage that had a bed in it, and you can't get out. And I distinctly remember I'm four, maybe five. And I was like, well, I don't fully understand what's going on, but I guess I'm never going to see them again. Am I in jail? Like, trying to wrap my little brain around why I'm in a cage.
3: They just left you there? They didn't stay?
2: No, they didn't stay. They went home.
3: To meet with your little league coach? What?
1: A little three-way with the little league coach.
3: I mean, cool beans, add this to the list of ways Woody was harmed.
1: I've never heard of that.
3: Me either.
2: What, leaving a child at the hospital?
1: Maybe that, although not everybody has a choice, I suppose. But the cage part, they put you in a bed in a cage. So yeah, that you couldn't get out of bed.
3: But you could get out of bed, but then you were just in a cage.
1: Well, no, were
2: it
1: you?
2: Was, right? No. It was basically the same size as the mattress I was laying on. It was a cage. It was like an animal cage.
3: I've never heard of it.
1: Happening in Woody's life. Right,
2: it was a human crate. They were just crate training me.
3: Did your mom pay extra for that?
2: That's a great question. I am
3: horrified. I'm so sorry. I'll try to take it a little easier on you.
2: Why?
3: For a little bit.
2: Why?
3: Just briefly.
1: Can anybody corroborate anything like that? 704-FEZ-3200. Some of these stories from Woody, it almost feels like he dreamed it. Like he was you were a kid. And you were, you know, in the hospital. And so people do have weird sort of mental stuff go on. I mean, I'm not saying it didn't happen. I've never heard of it.
3: You've had weird medical things go on, and I thought I've had a lot, but yours.
1: Remember, his dentist supposedly put his foot in Woody's chest.
2: He put his knee
1: to pull out all of his teeth.
3: Right, and then came over for dinner.
1: Were you in a cage in that one? No, by any chance?
2: No, he had his knee in my chest.
1: Did you tell the anesthesiologist on the phone yesterday that you were in a cage? Did that come up?
2: I did not. I just said.
1: Yeah, I don't know why it would, but I'm just curious if they were like, what?
3: I don't want things to continue to go wrong for you. You had two knee surgeries, some kind of bad reaction, four times tubes in the ears.
2: Mm-hmm. Oh, vasectomy reversal.
1: That's your own idiocy there.
3: But still, it's all in the same conversation.
2: And she's like, what was your adverse reaction? And I was, whenever they sat me up after my first knee surgery, from going from laying down to sitting up, I start barfing everywhere, including on a nurse who I was convinced when she was shaving my leg that we were dating. I was a freshman in high school.
1: See, I feel like Woody is prone to some sort of hallucination.
2: Well, they had me.
3: Delusion.
2: They had me on
1: delusion, and then we see that every day.
2: Right. On the feel-good stuff at that point while they were prepping my leg for surgery. So that may have had something to do with it.
3: I've never heard about cages over kids.
1: I do feel like if anybody ever had the chance and you had to have your kids spend the night in the hospital prior to surgery, that one of the parents probably would stay there with
3: you.
1: I mean, I think that's... For most people, that would be the way that would go.
2: Sure, they had an Outback Steakhouse or a Chili's too to get to, and just leave that kid there. He'll be fine. He's in a cage. Where can he go?
1: Times were different. I will say that. Let's not forget, Chelsea, the story about my parents leaving me in the car while they went in to have dinner, which also feels insane by today's standards.
3: But I remember your mom saying, like, you were right there. They could see the car.
1: Yeah,
3: they could
1: that's
3: see
1: right.
3: everything.
1: They could see the car. Yeah.
3: That's, I mean, that's not as bad as. As the cage.
1: No,
3: kid in
1: but
3: the
1: it is a difference in times. Like today, you'd be arrested.
3: I can't imagine.
1: Anybody who knows the cage thing, doctors, nurses, you had a kid, you were the kid, 704-FEZ-3200. Talk back button, also available there in the iHeartRadio app.
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4: This is a wildfire breaking news update. The Old Trails fire is 13% contained. The Autumn Lane fire, 13% contained. Fairview fire, burning 990 acres so far and is 5% contained. Arraignment is set today for the man accused of intentionally starting one of the fires. 37-year-old Aaron Farinacci is being charged with first-degree arson and being held on $1 million bond. And a disaster assistance resource center opening today at Shadle Park High School to answer any questions. This is a wildfire breaking news update. I'm Monica Nelson.
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1: So if you're just tuning in, Woody was talking about his previous surgeries. And as a child, maybe four or five, he had tubes put in his ears. And his memory was that they had put him in a cage in the hospital. The cage surrounded his bed and he wasn't allowed to get out. His parents did not stay and he had to spend the night there. And sounds like he has been traumatized by that. This came up because the anesthesiologist calls before a surgery and like, well, tell us some of your surgery history and all that. What have you had done? And so Woody had to go through all of that. We've gotten some people calling in about this cage that Woody is discussing.
2: Hey, in Woody's defense, they were a lot more barbaric back years ago with the tubes. I remember having my ears vacuumed. I remember having hooks put in my ears. I remember waking up from the surgery when I had the tubes put in my ear, screaming in a lot of pain. Don't remember a cage. I think it's a little bit different now. Thank goodness.
1: Some people who do know the cage, though.
3: Hey, this is a nurse calling in to clarify for Woody. He really wasn't in a cage. We do have pediatric cribs that have high sides. And for those who are a climber or a flight risk, or if a parent is not staying, so sorry your parents didn't stay, they do have sort of like a canopy that goes over top. And yes, you can't get out, but it is by no means really a cage like you're an animal. It is purely for safety. And again, I am so sorry that your parents didn't stay. I want y'all to have a good day.
4: Maybe that's what they have now.
5: You've described a cage.
4: But, and maybe it's a little bit better, the modifications to keep kids safe. But what Woody showed me was a cage.
1: Right. But I mean, it is tomato, tomato. Sure. This all started, if you're just tuning in, by Woody saying they put him in a cage when he went into the hospital to get his tubes taken out. None of us are put in, and none of us had ever heard of a kid being put in a cage. I mean, yes, your definition of a cage may not be what someone else thinks is a cage,
5: sure,
1: but it essentially is.
6: Hi, I think what Woody's talking about is like a playpen, but with a lid. And they do make them, especially to keep kids from climbing out of the bed. And I can see why they would have done that on a pediatric ward, especially back in those days. And as far as his parents not being able to stay, again, this was a different time. They don't have the accommodations that they do nowadays, especially in pediatrics. Woody, I hope you're not scarred for life too much. Good luck.
5: Oh, I got deeper scars from different things.
1: How much time you got?
4: Right.
1: All right. Well, then it sounds like in this case, Woody's memory essentially was accurate. And I appreciate how all of them were like essentially saying, sorry, your mom didn't love you.
4: I mean, it shows.
1: I mean, I'm sure she never put your brother in a cage.
5: No, he never had anything.
1: Huh.
4: Never had any ailments or anything?
5: No surgeries for certain. The only thing that I think he ever had, he had stitches one time. I pushed him into a creek and he stepped on a submerged stick and sliced his foot open.
1: This is why they're putting you in a cage.
5: Right. I got in trouble for it.
1: Of course you did. 704-FEZ-3200, talkback button available to you as well.
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7: This is a wildfire breaking news update. 1,500 firefighters continue working around the clock as of last night. Two of the fires were 13% contained. One was 5% contained. Fire spokesman Tom Stokesbury.
8: We still have a lot of interior heat, and even a little gust can grab an ember and throw it. I think we're making great progress right now, and if our lines hold through the weekend, I think we're going to be on the path to not having this fire move anymore.
7: And a disaster assistance resource center opening today at Shadle Park High School for anyone affected by the wildfires. This has been a wildfire breaking news update. I'm Monica Nelson.
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1: If you've been following along, maybe you know Woody is going in for surgery on Tuesday of next week and supposedly going to get his gallbladder taken out. So now, as the lead up, he's forced to relive all of his medical procedures because they call and they're like, so tell us all your medical stuff. When have you been under anesthesia? What other surgeries have you had? And this morning, Woody mentioned that when he was like 5, he got tubes put in his ears in the hospital and they put him in a cage. So we got to hear about that. You're going to want to grab the podcast if you missed that. Second thing we talked about, as a kid, he had all of his teeth pulled out by a dentist while he was awake. Both he and the dentist awake, by the way. And there was a knee put in his chest. And we've always questioned that. But...
2: Yeah, good morning, guys. I keep meaning to bring this up, but Woody hadn't mentioned it in a while. I had some teeth pulled when I was a kid, and it's not some fancy procedure. They kind of just pull them out. It's pretty simple, and that dude put his knee on my chest as well when I was like 4 or 5. So Woody's not wrong on that. And no word on if he was my mom or not. I'll get back to you.
3: He was, trust me.
1: That's right. There was
3: dentists get all the ladies.
4: I don't know.
1: There was some concern that dentist was having something with Woody's mom. We don't know exactly what.
4: I'm just concerned for both of you because Chuck Diaper is even younger than me. And I can tell you, I had no dentist at any time put a knee in my chest.
1: Sorry, Chuck Diapers was the guy who just called in, FYI, for those who are new to the show.
4: So that's some special you thing that you guys have in common. I don't think most dentists in, you know, the 90s were doing that.
1: I can't imagine it either. And I would think if it was that level of, you know, effort needed, that there would be, you'd be put under. I don't know. I just can't imagine... Today, with the way people respond to lawsuits and those things, I can't imagine. If anybody's had to have it, literally, truly, if somebody's had a dentist put his knee in your chest to pull teeth in the last 10 years, share that.
4: But to your point, like, I had laughing gas when I had to have teeth removed and I was probably 6 or so. But is it possible that everything costs money?
1: It was an option. And they chose. The guy was like, would you like to have some anesthesia or do you want knee in the chest? And they're like, how much is knee in the chest? He's like, oh, no, that's free.
4: The anesthesia is the most expensive part of the procedure because I've seen my kids' bills.
1: That's true. Yeah. I mean, it had to have been costly.
3: According to Google, the knee in the chest during tooth extraction is a very common urban legend and or exaggerated memory. Dentists do not use their knees for leverage.
4: Don't let that website gaslight you about your own lived experience.
3: Thank you.
1: Jury's still out. But we do have corroboration. Yeah. I'm not saying it's never happened.
4: But not the
1: norm.
4: But
1: to your point, I can't imagine it happening now.
4: Oh, no.
1: Appreciate your concern.
5: Hey, guys. All this concern about Woody being scarred for life. 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And really, I'm the one that's scarred for life. He'll be fine.
1: Amen.
3: Thank you.
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2: If you work at a job where you're required or supposed to get sales up, like so many people do work at one of those types of jobs, what kind of motivation is there? And have you worked at a place where you felt like the motivation either was lacking or was problematic? Because there's been a lawsuit filed against a company that the claim is they punished people who had low sales by gathering employees around and smashing pies in their faces.
3: Is this the circus? What's happening?
4: Is this clown college? Right. Is that what you said?
2: This was a Comcast, their cable division, it says, where store manager humiliated the lowest performing salesperson each month with a strange ritual in which a cream pie was smashed into the employee's face. Now, this is all obviously a lawsuit from a former employee, so I don't know whether Comcast has said nay or yay or anything on this. So it's alleged, obviously, at this point. But it says that the company brought in a sales consultant who is the one who orchestrated this method as an incentive or disincentive? I forget. Is that the word that's the opposite of incentive? Can you imagine that that could possibly be true?
3: Only because I've seen The Office TV show, and it sounds like something that would happen.
2: It kind of does. Yeah, you're right.
3: But that was a parody.
4: Well, some people learn from positive reinforcement. Some people learn from negative reinforcement.
3: Uh-huh. But yeah. I mean, I love pie so much. So, I mean, once it's in my face, I get to keep it.
4: Cool beans!
2: Yes, I get. I think you get to lick as much pie as you'd like, Chelsea.
3: Is the public humiliation a part of it? Is that supposed to be the deterrent? Make you work harder?
2: I would think that's it, yeah.
5: Please be cooter.
2: All right, that's enough.
3: But the prizes you could win, that's what, you know, I was working towards in my smaller job.
2: You're suggesting that maybe positive reinforcement is the way to go? That seems outdated.
3: We had some kind of contest. This is back when I worked at the sports bar in college to sell some certain type of Absolute, and I crushed that. I think I got lucky.
2: Oh, as a weight person, you were asked to push a certain liquor.
3: Yeah, we wanted to move some product.
2: Liquor.
3: Yeah.
2: Mm-hmm.
3: And so...
2: pie to the face if you didn't do well? No.
3: No, it wasn't like people... It was the contest. Whoever won got money of some sort. It was enough to get people interested.
2: Mm-hmm.
3: But it wasn't like, you better do it or...
2: pie to the face.
3: Right.
2: And Chelsea's like, that's okay. I want pie in my face.
3: Yeah, it's not the worst thing that could happen.
4: Tied to a chair, the highest ranking salesperson would then shove a pie in the face of the lowest ranking salesperson.
3: I mean, do they not have an HR department? We have to run so much stuff.
4: I think
3: by
4: they
3: people.
4: Did.
2: And consultant hired to come up with this scheme is what it claims.
3: Consultant is just thrown around for anything. I'm gonna get cards made that just say whatever consultant on
2: pie consultant.
3: I try to market myself.
2: I'll lick you. I'm a pie consultant.
3: No, it won't say that.
2: All right. Well,
3: I'm
2: just spitballing. I'm coming up with ideas. You don't have to shoot them down immediately. 704-FEZ-3200. Anybody ever work in a job where you took pies to the face if you were not performing properly? It seems like a great idea.
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6: This is a wildfire breaking news update. 1,500 firefighters continue working around the clock as of last night. Two of the fires were 13% contained. One was 5% contained. Fire spokesman Tom Stokesbury.
7: We still have a lot of interior heat, and even a little gust can grab an ember and throw it. I think we're making great progress right now, and if our lines hold through the weekend, I think we're going to be on the path to not having this fire move anymore.
6: And a disaster assistance resource center opening today at Shadle Park High School for anyone affected by the wildfires. This has been a wildfire breaking news update. I'm Monica Nelson.
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1: Ever work in a job where there were either incentives to do well or punishment if you didn't do well? And it doesn't have to be a sales thing necessarily. This came up because there's a lawsuit alleging that a company took people whose sales were

0: were the lowest and had the highest salesperson throw pies in their face at work. Like, gather around, everybody. We'll meet down in the conference room. Jim didn't sell squat this year, so Frank's going to throw pies in his face. And supposedly, again, obviously this is alleged in the lawsuit, this was a sales consultant that they hired, like an outside person who set this up as the idea, as the way to make everybody perform better. You ever have that happen in your life? 704-FEZ-3200, talk back button.
1: Have you ever been scarred by some kind of work promotion, though? Because this, and you said Frank, reminded me of one of his, I don't know, core memories from early in his working career. He was maybe 17 or 18, working in the electronics department at Sears at the main mall. There was a contest regionally for some kind of sales goal, and they were going to send the winner to the Super Bowl, okay? Amazing prize. Well, it comes down to it, and he comes in second place to, like, Jim down in Boston or something. And to this day, doesn't really believe that he came in second, believes that he was probably first, and they were like, we're not sending that kid to the Super Bowl. He's like, can he drive? And he got a second place prize, though. Don't worry. It was a T-shirt, like a double XL, wouldn't even fit him at the time, T-shirt that we still have to this day.
2: First place is a trip to the Super Bowl?
1: Yes.
2: Second place, T-shirt.
1: Right. I'd rather get nothing.
2: Yeah, there should be no second place.
0: Let's not forget, though, that Frank also says that he got injured and his Little League team would have made it to the World Series if he hadn't gotten injured.
2: He got busted by his mom. He wasn't injured.
1: No, it was his brother's fault that he got in trouble.
0: I feel like there may be some delusion in Frank's previous life, but that's just that, you know, not important. 704-FEZ-3200, talk back button.
2: I know that when I was in college, I worked at a ski shop and there was some promotion where if you sold the most of a certain type of ski, they would fly you and a guest to Austria for a downhill ski race.
1: What?
2: Yeah.
1: That was like your family-owned ski shop, right, that you worked at?
2: Yeah, but this was like a
0: Woody's family, a family.
1: Yeah. But that's an amazing prize.
2: L.A. regional prize that was put on by the ski company.
1: Super cool.
2: And one of our guys, like, gathered the whole group together and was like, I want to propose to my girlfriend in Austria. Help me win this. And so anytime we sold that type of ski, we put his name on it.
1: Well, that was nice of you.
2: Yeah, and he ended up winning because it was like, you know, they were divorced like 2 years later.
1: He owes you all a trip to Austria.
0: But he did propose in Austria?
2: Yeah.
1: Right.
2: Yep.
1: Wow. Did the second place person get like Lederhosen or something like that?
2: Set of steak knives or something.
1: A consolation prize?
0: Where did you guys send him for the divorce? Newark?
2: Reseda, California.
0: This all started because a company is accused of having the lowest ranked salesperson get a pie in the face thrown at them by the best salesperson in the company.
3: Woody better be glad y'all don't do the pie in the face for underperforming or, you know, horrible jokes, because he would have one in the face every day. Woody, you, your gallbladder, and your Plessis electric truck suck.
0: That's the electric truck guy.
1: He hasn't been around lately.
2: Where have you been?
1: Thanks for checking in.
0: If you're new to the show, there's at least one guy who loves Woody's electric pickup truck and reminds us of that constantly.
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1: We've always got a TV on here in the studio that's monitoring whatever, and in this case, it's on the news, quote unquote, and they keep showing a guy interviewing the Pope. And Chelsea's reaction was, my God, the Pope's skin is immaculate. And I don't know if you use the word immaculate, but it would make sense since he is a religious leader. I've never thought about how hot the Pope was.
2: Hey, whoa, back it down. I didn't say he was hot. I was just noticing how healthy his skin looks and how few wrinkles he has for a man who's how old?
1: 70. The current Pope is 70.
2: He has
1: you don't think that all popes look that way, right? Is it just this pope? Do you have a list of how good looking each pope is?
2: They must all look the same to me in my mind, because not noteworthy. But then I see is he having work done? Do you think the Pope's having work done?
3: Like,
2: because he has no wrinkles like around his eyes and like places where, you know, just over time and facial expressions.
3: There's a reason for that.
2: What is it?
3: He doesn't have a wife.
2: I thought you were going to tell me something real.
3: Something, think about it. That's the one thing that separates him from the rest of us. Man, it's just nice and relaxed. Nobody nagging him.
1: Would it be some sort of transgression as the Pope if he were getting like some sort of aesthetic work done? Isn't that sort of against something?
2: Vanity.
1: Yeah, right? Or no? I don't know. I'm not sure. I'm not well enough versed.
2: I mean, you understand how the church works, right?
1: Like, kinda.
2: You take vows of poverty and this and that, but some people...
1: If he was getting a facelift on the side, that'd probably be viewed negatively. It would be, right?
2: Yeah.
1: So I doubt he's doing that.
2: I mean, Catholic Church has been doing worse things, so...
1: What?
2: I mean,
1: okay, all right.
2: Look, I grew up in the church. I'm allowed to point out the obvious. I'm just saying, if people get upset because, you know, the Pope is getting a little Botox, but not upset about other things, you got to check your priorities, so...
1: Okay.
2: I just wondered, did you look at his face?
1: But maybe there's a hierarchy. I saw him. I think the lighting was just really good in that video.
2: You think he was like, give him a good sign?
1: I don't know if he was asking for good lighting. Right. It's just he just happened to look really good. But you're right. You're not wrong. If you're just joining us, we're talking about how hot the Pope is.
2: Just Google the Pope's face real quick. You'll see what
1: but
2: I'm
1: it's
2: talking
1: not.
2: About.
1: It was that particular video. I don't think he looks that way always.
2: Well, now and I'm going to have to
1: research.
2: I also
1: think there'd be a hierarchy. Like, if he's getting a little Botox, that's one thing. But, you know, if he's getting like a butt lift, that's a whole second thing, right?
3: That's the Archbishop that's doing that.
1: I just think there's
2: the Vatican.
1: Some
2: paying.
1: Of it may be more acceptable than others.
3: The old VBL, the Vatican butt lift.
1: So I don't think that's a thing. I'm just saying, you know, hypothetically for the discussion.
3: I mean, he is the head of the church. You want him to look good, right? He's like sort of that superstar.
2: We want him to look healthy, and he's very popular right now because he's American Pope.
1: I don't know if he has to look good, though. Woody's premise, I'm not sure, is accurate. I don't know that the Pope needs to look good.
3: Membership in the church has been declining for years.
1: And you
3: decades.
1: Think a better-looking Pope is going to help?
2: Young people are leaving.
3: Yep. They've tried everything else. Like, this is the pitch clock of religion.
2: And look, he probably is just like every other industry that, you know, in the before times never had to care about how he looked. Now with the rise of social media and everything, he's got to be Instagram ready.
1: Mm-hmm. I'm not going to overlook that Woody just said the Pope is the pitch clock of religion.
3: The good looking Pope is the pitch clock of religion.
1: Do you want to explain that? Because I don't even think Chelsea knows what you're talking
3: baseball
1: about.
3: Baseball has tried to speed up the game with a pitch clock to get young people to come back. The Catholic Church is like, let's go with hot Pope.
1: Because baseball's like, too slow and boring is what the inference is.
2: No one got that.
1: No, I got it, actually.
2: Okay.
1: I hate to admit it. I understood it.
2: Well, but thank you for explaining.
1: They've always referred to him as the pitch clock of religion.
2: Right.
1: So.
2: Oh.
1: Right after Pope, that's his second name.
3: He's the no fair catch rule.
1: 704-FEZ-3200, talkback button, also available to you. You should have stopped at pitch clock.
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4: 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A disaster assistance resource center opening today at Shadle Park High School for people affected by the fire. Spokane County and city staff will be available to answer questions. It will be open Monday through Thursday from noon to 6 p.m. and then Friday through Sunday from 9 a.m. to 6 p.m. Avista crews continuing to make repairs as they gain access to more of their fire damaged equipment. About 1,000 customers still without power. This has been a wildfire breaking news update. I'm Monica Nelson.
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1: If somehow you haven't been looking at the headlines out there this morning, there is the one about the government now banning robot vacuums. I don't know if you had a chance to read up on any of that, but and by the way, and Chelsea was concerned about this earlier, this doesn't apply to those of you who may already have a robot vacuum. We're talking like a Roomba or something along those lines. But our government has, I think this just was announced Tuesday, that future robot vacuums from other countries will not be allowed here in the United States. And it has something to do with them being able to spy on us. And I don't know all the ins and outs, but that's the gist of it. So, and by the way, when you hear that, and if you think, well, that seems crazy, this isn't the first time that something like this has happened. When was it that they banned Furbies at White or at the Pentagon and maybe other government facilities? Kids, I want you to look up Furbies real quick. It was one of those hot toys one Christmas. I don't know how long ago, 20 years, something like that.
2: Try 27. 90s.
1: 27 years ago. Okay.
3: Furbies were banned from specific U.S. government buildings like the National Security Agency headquarters and select naval facilities in 1999. Officials feared that the talking toys could record and repeat classified or secret information because when they were being advertised, Furbies, they said, could learn to speak English.
4: This is one of my favorite stories, and I'll never get over it because I don't remember when it happened in real time. I think I was too young.
1: So I just, for fun, because I know there's somebody who's like, I don't even know what a Furby is. So, quote, a popular electronic robotic toy resembling a hamster or owl hybrid.
4: Yeah, big ears.
1: Featuring big eyes, moving ears, and a beak. Created by a subsidiary of the Hasbro company.
4: Look it up and then imagine somebody walking into the Pentagon with their own pet. Toy Furby.
1: General, I'm going to need you to check your Furby at the front desk, please.
4: I mean, I feel like it would make more sense to bring your robot vacuum before your Furby. Keep the place clean, you know? That's just airlines banned the Furby apparently too. They were afraid it was going to mess up signals or something like that. It was a crazy time.
1: Well, because it was one of the early adopters in this technology, right? Now there are all kinds of toys that do all kinds of things.
4: But where did it really start with the talking toys? Because there were dolls when I was growing up. We've heard about Woody and the Teddy Ruxpin.
1: Well, the difference is it would record you or it was listening, quote unquote, and then it would make decisions or do things with that information.
3: What about the phone that we all carry that we all know Zuckerberg is listening? Because if you say kitty litter, kitty litter, kitty litter, now it's going to think you want some kitty litter. Coupons for kitty litter.
4: That's too much.
1: Right. Well, not only that, you could obviously just be recording. Recording on it, literally, yeah. Not just have it listening to you. So, yes, that technology is out there in many forms. Seems weird then that potentially you need to ban a vacuum cleaner.
4: We need to go back and ban some old toys. Like, who knows what Tickle Me Elmo was really up to, you know what I mean?
1: No, I know what he was up to, and it was devious. Now, I don't know if he was spying, but yeah, there was some problems. Yeah, that's a real thing. Mm-hmm. So, I mean, Furby's banned, robot vacuums banned. It's a tough time to be alive. I think you're now good with your Furby, right? Which is a sentence I don't think I've ever said.
3: Yes.
1: If you can find one, I'm sure they're out there. Somebody Google whether you can buy one now, right?
3: Hasbro came out and said they don't have any recording material. They don't have that in them. And so they were then allowed. You could have your general or your admiral carrying his Furby into the Pentagon.
4: There's all kinds of things, and there's Furblets now, too.
1: Sorry?
3: Salute my Furby.
4: Furblets, which are like a spinoff of the Furby, but it looks more frightening and has a longer body.
1: I'm sure that's how they described it. More frightening and longer body. Kids?
4: Just, you know, set aside some time today to do a little Googling.
1: Yeah. So, again, no one's coming for your robotic vacuum, but keep in mind, you may not be able to get one.
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1: I don't want to say that Woody shouted a headline during that last segment, or before the last segment, but it was off the air. And do you want to share with the rest of us?
2: Oh, well, I think we
1: what
2: should
1: you
2: all
1: just yelled out behind the scenes.
2: The headline caught my eye. Doctors perform nation's first successful penis transplant.
1: I hadn't seen that. And I guess I didn't know that it hadn't happened, to be honest with you.
3: You don't get the newsletter. I don't get the newsletter.
1: Woody's obviously on top of that, if I may use that expression. Please. I didn't realize that was a thing.
3: Could I ask a serious scientific question?
1: Sure. Do you expect a real answer?
3: I'm hoping from someone. At what point is it deemed a successful transplant? Because there has to be a little bit of time. Because with any transplant, you want to make sure the body doesn't reject it, that everything is done smoothly, matches up, things work the way they're supposed to. So I don't think you can still make that victory right away.
2: Yes. I mean, he's responding well. There is structures that are functioning like they should.
3: Okay.
2: The doctors in this particular case said the transplant procedure, he's got the urethra and other areas, microsurgery, minute arteries and veins and nerves attached, so there's sensation, there's blood flow, there are natural things occurring.
3: So this is real science.
1: Two things. One, well, maybe just one. Didn't John Wayne Bobbitt, kids, look it up, didn't he already have this done years ago?
2: No.
3: I thought that was like nudicles.
1: No, right? He had his cut off by his wife,
3: right?
1: thrown into a field.
2: Yes, they found it and reattached it.
1: But so what's the difference?
2: This man, he's a 43-year-old man. That's what we know, is that several years ago, he had to have most of his amputated for one reason or another. They don't discuss
3: crossbite,
2: that.
3: Maybe.
2: So that was 4 years ago, and it was affecting his life. And
1: Did you say a fight?
3: Frostbite.
1: Oh.
3: A fight could have done it, too.
1: That's interesting. That's the first thing you thought of. You think he lost his penis due to frostbite?
3: I'll never forget us talking about that. And the
2: cross-country skiers have a big problem with it.
1: All right. So go back to what you were saying.
2: So it was affecting his sexual activity and his life. And so they decided we're going to transplant one off of a donor.
3: Do you get to pick your donor? Is there a waiting list?
1: You can pick your friends and you can pick your donor.
2: But you can't
1: wait. That doesn't make sense.
3: Is that like a certain box?
1: Well, first of all, the donor has to be passed away, correct?
3: Yes.
1: It's not like a kidney.
2: Described here as a brain dead donor. So somebody who wasn't going to make it.
3: Right. It wasn't sold on the, on the black market. You end up in a bathtub with ice in that urban legend.
1: I don't need any more emails about my wife is an expert at rejecting genitals. Got it. Funny. I'll acknowledge.
3: I mean, this is
1: I've
3: awesome.
1: Received it.
3: It's fascinating. And it is important for people, who are in that situation. If I were in that situation, I would want some kind of procedure as well.
2: Yeah. Yeah, for sure. This did happen in Vietnam, by the way. There is no, I don't know how much it cost, but you got to imagine a lot of dong.
3: I knew it was coming. But was the whole, everything you said just leading up to that, why? When's that gallbladder coming out?
1: A lot of dong?
3: When he said Vietnam, I'm like, is that part even real, or do you just want to make a dong joke? See, this is the problem. You bring information that sounds real and maybe useful, and then you ruin it.
2: I didn't ruin anything.
1: See, kids, the money in Vietnam. It's called dong.
2: That's a lot of dong.
3: And I can't Google this to get actual information because who knows what's going to come out.
1: Look on Cool Beans.
3: I know. She's so disappointed.
1: Cool Beans, that's one of the better things he's done.
3: That's sad.
2: That gallbladder's feeling better already.
1: Gallbladder comes out Tuesday. So if you feel like this is just the gallbladder talking, Chelsea, counting down the days.
3: Yeah.
1: Well, that's great news, Woody. 704-FEZ-3200. Talkback button available as well.
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4: This is a wildfire breaking news update. A man suspected of starting the Old Trails fire...

KZX. Welcome to your Thursday. It's Maria Melito, Guns N' Roses Live and Let Die. And we got the Eagles as they just announced more dates at the Sphere in Vegas, actually in 27. Guess what? We have a keyword right after the Eagles. If you win $1,000 or grand in your hand, you could buy some

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0: If you ever say music isn't what it used to be, we play what it used to be. 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

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So whether you're working hard or hardly working, it's okay. I won't tell your boss. I hope you're having a fine Thursday on the job. Here's the Guess Who.

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Living on a Prayer from Bon Jovi. We have another keyword for you right after this one from Creed. It's Higher.

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I'm excited for next month. 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
1: Hope you're having a great Thursday. Happy Thursday. It's Maria Melito with Boston. A song is almost 6 minutes, so guess what? I have a keyword for you right after this one from Boston in about 6 minutes. Your chance at winning $1,000, a grand in your hand.

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Have you heard about this? In the U.S., weed now has passed cigarettes, but alcohol is still number one. What do you think? Here's Summer of 69 from Bryan Adams.

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0: 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Hard to handle from the Black Crowes, requested by Adam, who left a message with the talkback mic on the free iHeartRadio app. Thanks for doing that. If you have a request like Adam, let me know. Just use the talkback mic, the little red microphone. 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
1: This is a wildfire breaking news update. The suspect, who's accused of starting the Old Trails fire in Spokane that destroyed the most houses, will be arraigned in court today. The number of structures destroyed in the Spokane fires is now 913. That number is expected to rise as more areas are searched. Governor Bob Ferguson's inviting President Trump to Washington State to view the damage caused by the fires raging through Spokane. The White House has not responded. This is a wildfire breaking news update. I'm Brad Ford.
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The Boys of Summer from Don Henley, looking fine. Well, happy Thursday. I got another keyword for you in just about 5.5 minutes right after STP. Your chance at winning a grand in your hand.

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1: Feel like making love from bad company. 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Maria's Mutts and Stuff, that's my podcast. 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
2: This is a wildfire breaking news update. The suspect, who is accused of starting the Old Trails fire in Spokane, planned it 2 weeks in advance. Court documents show Aaron Farinacci told detectives he researched high wind and low humidity. He put a time delay device near a fence to start the fire. He also admitted to starting at least 25 other fires near his apartment complex. The Old Trails fire destroyed at least 694 structures. The investigations into the causes of the other two fires are ongoing. This is a wildfire breaking news update. I'm Brad Ford.
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Don't Stop Believin' from Journey. And if you were a fan of the TV show The Sopranos, you know, that's how it ended, with that song, right? And there's been a lot about The Sopranos lately on social media, with Vincent Pastore passing away, and it was the anniversary of James Gandolfini passing away. So anytime I hear that song, still all these years later, I think about the ending of The Sopranos. Here's Soundgarden.

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1: Photograph from Def Leppard. It's Maria Melito with another keyword in 3.5 minutes right after this one from Alice Cooper. School's out, but not for long.

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Well, here's a question for you. 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
1: Back in Black from AC/DC. So the question is, do you sleep with your phone? 29% of people surveyed sleep with their phone in their bed. 48% have their phone within reach. So honestly, I've fallen asleep taking a nap with the phone in my hand. And then what winds up happening sometimes is whatever I was reading or looking at, stuff gets deleted or moved, you know, like when your apps move around. So try to keep the phone away from me when I'm falling asleep.
2: This is a wildfire breaking news update. The suspect in the Old Trails fire told detectives he started planning it 2 weeks in advance. He studied humidity and winds. He used a timer to start the fire. The Old Trails fire burned 694 structures. Combined, all three fires have burned 913. Spokane homeowners who need help with insurance claims can talk with industry experts. Insurance representatives are at Shadle Park High School until 6 tonight, then from 9 a.m. to 6 p.m. Friday through Sunday. This is a wildfire breaking news update. I'm Brad Ford.
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1: Now that's how you get through a workday afternoon, rocking like a hurricane with the Scorpions, and also with putting a grand in your hand. 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

0: 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Love that band. Toto, Hold the Line, Stone Temple Pilots, The Big Empty, and your keyword to put a grand in your hand. I want you to take a shot. 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I don't know if I'm supposed to tell you that, but I want to get it to you while the getting's good. So grab it. It's not the $600 million billion Powerball, but you don't have to buy a ticket for it. I've got Guns N' Roses, Red Hot Chili Peppers, and more coming your way.
1: This is a wildfire breaking news update. The Spokane County Sheriff's Office says private drones continue to be spotted above Spokane wildfires. That forces firefighting aircraft to stop their work. The Sheriff's Office has equipment that allows them to take control of private drones. The FBI also has a task force that investigates drones. Court documents show the suspect in the Old Trails fire planned it 2 weeks in advance. He used a timer to start the fire near a fence so he could attempt to get away. This is a wildfire breaking news update. I'm Brad Ford.
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0: 98.9 KKZX. Billy Joel. You may be right. I may be crazy. I love the album cover. It's called Glass Houses, and he's standing in front of a glass house holding a rock. And the album begins with that cut of Breaking Glass. You can't do better than that. Billy, the piano man, hopefully recovers from what he's dealing with. And, you know, so many people have made it back to the stage. We're rock and rollers. Nothing stops us. When it's going to be the end of the world, it's going to be the cockroaches and Keith Richards. Nothing is going to stop us.
1: This is a wildfire breaking news update. The number of structures destroyed in the Spokane fires is now 913, and that number is expected to rise as more areas are searched. Court documents show the suspect accused of starting the Old Trails fire told detectives he planned it 2 weeks in advance and used a timing device to start the fire. Governor Bob Ferguson's inviting President Trump to Washington to take a look at the damage caused by the wildfires. The White House is not responded. This is a wildfire breaking news update. I'm Brad Ford.

98.9 KKZX. Van Halen and Jump. Diamond Dave posting a picture of him and Alex Van Halen. They were estranged for so long. Glad they were able to connect and break bread together. Your next shot to put a grand in your hand. Another keyword coming up in 5 minutes right after The Who.

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Remember the third-degree burns from those metal slides you went down at the park? 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

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Sublime, I don't need no voodoo or Santeria to hang out with you, baby. From Sublime to the Prince of Darkness, it's Ozzy. He is home.

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by its Kent. 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
1: Aerosmith. 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
2: This is a wildfire breaking news update. Court documents show the suspect accused of starting the Old Trails fire planned it 2 weeks in advance. Aaron Farinacci told detectives he studied humidity and strong winds. His bond was increased to $2 million by the judge. The Autumn Lane fire is still the largest to the Spokane complex. It has burned over 5,800 acres and destroyed 160 structures. Firefighters say there are smoldering ash piles that are underground and difficult to detect. Winds can cause those to reignite. This is a wildfire breaking news update. I'm Brad Ford.

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1: 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Here's Blue Oyster Cult.